0: team. A big win for them.
1: Last thing, the crowd. It was, like I said, it was hot, but they were into it too. That was loud. It was a really, really good college football atmosphere here today, and it was a nice job by the crowd, I thought.
0: Well, when our stadium's rocking, this is one of the best stadiums in the country. You know, they want to see great opponents. You know, we played two top 20 teams in 3 weeks, and I know they enjoy that. Our players do, our coaches do. We've laid it on the line, our fans respond. So I think it was great to see them out there. They're into the game. They helped us win the game. When you make noise and you cause disruption, it makes a difference. So, thank you to all the fans.
1: All right. Thanks, Coach. Congratulations.
0: Thank you.
2: That's Coach Jeff Brohm after Louisville's 41-31 win over SMU. So the Cards off to a 1-0 start to the ACC and 2-1 on the season. Stay tuned. William McDermott will take you the rest of the way. This is Cardinal football from Learfield.
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8: Louisville's offense scored 27 points in the second half. Cardinals win it 41-31 over SMU. Top 20 home victory. Conference opening victory for Louisville. Jeff Brohm and his Cardinals moved to 2-1 on the season. Now 1-0 in the ACC, holding that crucial tiebreaker over SMU, who drops to 1-1. In the conference. A few notes before we go, especially on this Louisville defense. I thought the secondary especially really responded in the second half. Said it earlier, but in the first half, SMU 4 of 7 converting on third downs. In the second half, SMU was 1 of 7 on third downs. And of course, guys made plays. Caleb Beasley led Louisville, the transfer safety, in tackles, 10 of them on the day. He also had a tackle for loss and 2 interceptions, the game sealer at the end, and then also one in the first half. Bryson Scott, I thought he also came in, made some big-time plays in the secondary for Louisville. Had the one collective stop on the fourth down play where they tried to throw it to Kevin Jennings out on the perimeter. Him and Cohen Entringer combined for that stop. And the other fourth down stop for Louisville's defense came in the first half, and it was just an excellent one-on-one tackle out on the flat from linebacker TJ Capers. Capers, that one tackle for loss, 7 tackles on the day. In total, Louisville forced 3 SMU turnovers. Should mention Scott forcing the Kevin Jennings fumble in the fourth quarter that trickled out of the back of the end zone for a touchback. So again, Louisville's defense made the plays it needed to make when it mattered most. Cards offense, good as usual. 440 total yards of offense, 265 on the ground. it was good to see Louisville's ground game get going with the new look offensive line. Anwar O'Neal played a huge factor in that, the transfer left tackle making his first start of the season for Louisville. Kewan Brown, 10 carries, 163 yards, two touchdowns. He broke two of 50 plus yards today for scores. Kewan averaging 16.3 yards a carry. Louisville, again, did what it needed to do to take control of the game in the second half. 41-31 is the final score from Louisville, Kentucky. Cardinals win it over the Mustangs. That'll do it for our broadcast. As always, thanks to Ross Campbell, who's in the studio pushing buttons for us. Lloyd Gardner was our statistician. Scott Kaysen, our on-set producer and engineer. Jody Demling was down on the sidelines. And then in the booth, Craig Swabick and Paul Rogers. I'm William McDermott saying so long from LNN Stadium. Again, our final score, 23rd-ranked Louisville, 41, 16th-ranked SMU. Cards picking up their first ever win over the Mustangs. They've got a date with Wake Forest here next Saturday. Kickoff scheduled for noon. All right, that'll do it. Again, final score, Louisville 41, SMU 31. 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
1: Welcome into your Stronghold Louisville football postgame show. I hope everyone has been able to cool off a little bit, sit down, get a little something to drink here, and enjoy this feeling after a tense one, one that they absolutely had to work and earn today, but one that I think is going to be very, very satisfying as Louisville beats SMU in the absolute shootout we expected here against SMU tonight. 41-31 gets the SMU monkey off their backs, their first ever win over SMU, certainly their first win after a couple of disappointing games against them as members of the ACC. And, of course, we all know now a win over a ranked opponent, one that is respected nationally, and that puts you in the driver's seat to make it to Charlotte with the way the schedule breaks down for Louisville the rest of the way to get this win by any means necessary. Now, you've built yourself a little bit of a cushion, at least when it comes to SMU and the competition for the ACC championship game. You could not, there was nothing worse, I think, for everybody than the thought of having to sort of sit and hope for help from somebody else. And now somebody else gets to wear those shoes. Everybody else going to be hoping for Louisville to lose important games because they got the biggest one so far in terms of ACC games today in a wild day in ACC football and in a pretty wild day in college football here today. You can give us a call. We won't spend a ton of time here before we get it to you guys on the phone because this is certainly a night, I think, for fans who deserve their own kudos. You know, we're going to call out different players of the game and plays of the game and heroes and things like that tonight. Kudos to every single one of you who made it out here tonight, this afternoon for this game. I've never experienced a game that was just so miserably hot for everybody. And it was actually quite funny. At halftime of the game, everyone who was on, that'll be the east side of the stadium, which gets no mercy from the sun whatsoever, totally cleared out. But kudos to you guys, students included, came back for the second half, and you were rewarded because a nip-tuck game in the first half sees Louisville pour it on in the second half. 27 second half points outscored, 27-14 in the second half. Louisville wins 41-31, and there's just something to be said for winning a game by however you have to do it, because it's not the case that Louisville put together a lockdown defensive effort tonight. They got outgained barely, but they got outgained by SMU tonight, and SMU multiple times was kind of in position to score and keep this game tight and sort of go back and forth. There were a couple of different times in this game where Louisville scored, took the lead, and you kind of got the feeling in the stadium here, like if you could just get one more stop here, add on to it, this place is going to blow up, and you can kind of start rolling this snowball downhill. You can put this team away, and up until the very end, Louisville found ways to not do it. Maybe the worst one was, I think, right at the end of the third quarter where you have the lead and you've just scored. You've stopped SMU. You've got the ball at midfield. And on the first play of the third quarter, you snap it over the quarterback's head. You end up having to give them the ball back, and they come right back down the field. But when it mattered the most and under the gun and at the last moments, I took notes here, you know, kind of throughout the game, different places where it felt like there was an opportunity for Louisville to kind of break this thing open. Kevin Jennings going into the end zone for a score, hit and hit hard. It looked like he felt it for quite a few minutes afterwards as well. Fumbles going into the end zone. Guys, we're talking about on like the 99.5-yard line here. But Louisville not giving up. It's the only way that play could have gone well. Lays the wood to Kevin Jennings, who, thank God, hopefully, there's no court anywhere willing to give that guy another year of eligibility for SMU. But in his last attempt at terrorizing Louisville, gets lit up, fumbles into the end zone, and there's just something to be said for having guys absolutely giving every single thing they have until the absolute last minute and being rewarded for it. And then to turn right around and have Isaac Brown not have a great game, be out there watching Kewon Brown have a great game, and with the last possession of the game for Louisville to break off his longest run of the season, to ice this game, to put Louisville ahead two scores and for good, it was an incredible, incredible scene here down the stretch. And those of you who sat in this air fryer here for this game tonight, you were rewarded for it. And that was a lot of fun, I think, for everybody. Maybe the first game this year where you didn't get a huge game throwing the ball from Lincoln Keenholz, 14 to 23, 177 yards, couple touchdowns. But even when he was jittery at times, I think still bails out of the pocket a little bit too much, still made crucial, crucial throws. And after a penalty, hadn't really made a bunch of tight throws or anything sort of down the field. The slot fade that he throws to Richardson, you know, there's no replacing or there's no way to experience this other than to be there. But to have the ball in the air like that in the stadium when everyone can see where this is going and that it's got a chance to be a home run, and then it happened, you can hear the inhale from everybody. And then the explosion when Richardson catches that ball. Keenholz didn't light him up through the air tonight. They didn't need him to. But when they needed that throw from the pocket, that was nails. And Louisville's got a guy who leads them to wins in huge games, and he did that tonight. So a lot that we will talk about, a lot that we will get into here. You know, every week, especially when Louisville plays a really important game, against a comparable opponent, a ranked opponent, somebody that's going to really matter in the ACC standings or in the rankings. You know, Biscuit and I always try to sort of, who might we be talking about that no one would really expect that's who we're talking about, you know, after this game. There's not one person other than his parents, perhaps, that thought we'd be talking about Caleb Beasley after this game. But the guy was everywhere tonight. 10 tackles. He had a tackle for loss. 2 interceptions. And was kind of on the spot to almost recover the fumble from Kevin Jennings into the end zone as well. That's the beauty of this game. That's the beauty of the things that you enjoy about games like this. Is here's a guy that's, you know, not on the pregame shows. He's not on any of the graphics. I'm including myself in this. We didn't talk about Caleb Beasley. And here he is out here dominating this game as a defensive player in Louisville. When they needed big plays, crucial fourth down stops, forced a couple of turnovers. Defense did a lot of dumb stuff. The team still does a lot of dumb stuff. It at times felt like, every single time you started to kind of feel good about what you were doing and feel like Louisville was in a good spot, somebody's hands were going in somebody's face or something, or roughing somebody. And even with all of that, there is something to be said for not getting frustrated, you know, not letting that get to you, not sort of throwing your hands up and instead finishing this game off here. So let's get you guys get in here. If you got thoughts, 8150-939, that is the number, if you would like to get in here. We would love to hear from you. We will get to the phones here. James, who we got?
2: Harold.
1: Paul. Oh, Harold is first. All right, Harold, let's kick us off here, buddy. I'm glad to be talking to you. Welcome into your Stronghold Little Postgame Show. What's up?
3: Hey, what a great game. That was a very fun game, and they didn't win how I thought they were going to win, right? I was thinking that Lincoln was going to throw for 300 and we were going to keep SMU off the board. But when you have a team and not have penalties, right? But when you have a team that makes the play when it's necessary, that was amazing. I think a lot of folks were concerned about the sacks coming in and feeling like, you know, not necessarily good about the D-line play. But I think today they executed on their plan, you know, amazingly. They kept SMU's quarterback in the pocket. They got some good hits, some good pressure, and they forced him into some mistakes. And then the defense capitalized. And so I think as long as the defense is going to take the ball away and they're, and then you got Lincoln making, you know, some tight window throws, this team is going to be really, really hard to beat. And that was really, really fun to see today. So what a win for the team. And like you said, shout out to the people that were in the stands cheering them on. It definitely came through the radio. So it was really cool to hear it sounding like a great atmosphere. And it was a great win. Go Cards.
1: Good to hear from you, Harold. Yeah, look, I think Louisville, there are stretches of this game where you could feel not great about the way the defense played. And then there were stretches where when it mattered, they came up big. Defensive line early on, gashed. Interior defensive line, gashed. It was not pretty with the way that SMU was able to run the ball. I am a bit surprised that we are talking about a win when SMU rushes for 257 yards and Kendrick Raphael has just shy of 200 yards and three touchdowns. Imagine that. Imagine the other things that Louisville had to come up with in order for Kendrick Raphael, for SMU, to rush for 197 yards and three touchdowns, averaging almost 8.5 yards a carry, and for us to be talking about a double-digit Louisville win. But that's what Louisville did tonight. And a great defensive effort doesn't necessarily have to mean every single play all the time. Crucial, crucial moments in this one. You know, you could talk about Louisville doing dumb stuff. SMU's pretty generous. SMU contributed themselves to this thing tonight. Some critical places where there were some bonehead decisions on their part. Maybe they got a little bit too cute. We could talk about times where Louisville got maybe a little bit too cute. The fourth down call to sort of do a kind of a halfback pass out to Kevin Jennings, snuffed out. Like Caleb Beasley with the sort of the game-sealing interception there, just a ball-hawkish game for him. And that's, look, winning teams have guys that do stuff like that. He's not the center of anybody's game plan. He's not the guy that anybody's keying on. And even though he's not any of that, or because maybe he's not any of that, you have people like Caleb Beasley come up big tonight. Noteworthy, I think, for everybody. A lot of people have been calling for this, but you had the official sort of turning of the page at running back, at least as your starting running back. Kewan Brown gets the start. He rewards Jeff Brohm with that trust. 10 carries tonight, 163 yards, two touchdowns, two long touchdowns. And a guy named Brown with big long runs was what the plan was supposed to be all year, but it wasn't Isaac Brown, not until late. And I'll use in this kind of context with Kewan Brown in the way that he played tonight, kudos to Isaac Brown. He could have pouted. He didn't have a huge game, but late in this game, with Louisville up 3 and a chance to help put this thing away, it was Isaac Brown with a long run to put it away, looking like his old self. And I don't know if the rest of the country wants Louisville to have two Browns that can do that stuff. But in the fourth quarter, they did have that. Let's get back to the phones here. Let's get Paul in here next. Paul, welcome into your stronghold Louisville Postgame Show. What's up?
2: Hey, Mark. It was brutal out there. I think I sweated so much. I sneezed on the walk-in, and it was dust. It was crazy, but we were rewarded, even though we kind of got gashed first series for SMU, and everybody around me was cursing the defense. And there were a couple things, and as the game went on, that the defense, you know, didn't defend the middle as well as you would hope for a running team. going against a running team like this. And they just had wide open holes to run through for parts of the game. But, you know, they came up when we needed them, the crucial turnovers. So it was a very tumultuous game watching the defense, definitely. You know, some of the, then on offense, some of the plays, you know, throwing it after a penalty, 15, and I forget what down it was, but throwing it behind the line of scrimmage and it just got blown up. We were all, that was driving us crazy today. And, but it's, you know, the magic of Lincoln getting in the open field and being able to make a decision to either throw it away, find a receiver, or just run it himself has been a godsend this year. You know, I can't remember the last time, you know, you see the quarterback running, and actually that touchdown that he threw, he was running and everyone's like, just throw it away, just throw it away. And next thing you know, he's got a receiver. And it was a very trying day, but glad it came out. And I'm glad we won, because with Kentucky winning today, that just would have been insufferable. I can't do that. So I'm glad we won too. But it's good to see the team out there, and you know, even when they get behind the eight ball, sometimes they have found a way to recover, and that's something I think we were missing last year, is that recovery.
1: Appreciate the call there, Paul. Thank you very much. Yeah, look, it's probably hard to look at a game that featured a lot of the mental mistakes that the penalties in particular, you know, and say that there's mental toughness that was on display here. But we're three games into the year and they haven't turned the ball over. Something to be said for that. And I want to keep going back to Kevin Jennings. I mean, a hair's breadth from crossing into the end zone. And somebody at least has the wherewithal to hit him hard enough to jar the ball loose. It goes through the back of the end zone. And everyone's favorite rule in football, that a fumble going out of the back of the end zone is a touchback going the other way. One that has always been good to Louisville.

0: is called into play, and Louisville gets the ball back and it helps them be able to put this game away. We can talk about the defense overall. It's probably not terribly satisfying to all of you to say that I really do think that a lot of what happened tonight with SMU and their offense and the big plays that they scored is as at least as much about an offense that's just really, really good and hard to stop, and a guy that's just about tailor-made to play in a system. You know, sometimes you get a marriage of a guy and a system, and it's unpleasant for anybody. And I think if you're a Louisville fan, you should at least draw a little bit of comfort from the fact that he kind of does this to everybody, and it's maddening. It is infuriating the way he sort of drifts out and is able to sort of sidearm stuff and one-foot stuff and off-platform stuff, and you're just like, God, does it ever end? But when Louisville needed big plays tonight, they did get them. And if you weren't happy with everything, let me tell you about Jeff Brohm not being happy about everything. You know, sometimes we do these shows and we talk about the way that Jeff coaches quarterbacks like everybody else or coaches kickers like everybody else. On the fourth down for SMU, where they broke, I think it was either 32 or 44-yard run, that kind of took a lot of the air out of the stadium. They recovered, but Mark Ivey's running down the field to sort of get them ready for the next play. Jeff Brohm is running right next to him in his ear like he blew the assignment. And so I think it's fair to say he also coaches the coaches like he coaches the middle linebackers. Like, it's a sight to see, and I think you sort of take the good with the bad with the way that Jeff coaches. But we got a lot more good than bad tonight, and it's certainly worth celebrating here with the way that Louisville was able to pull this one off, 41-31. Let's get Kevin in here next. Kevin, welcome into your Stronghold Louisville Football Postgame Show. What's up?
1: Oh, nothing. I'll be quick and as succinct as I can be. I couldn't make it to the game, and it's probably a good thing because I would have either gotten thrown out, I would have stormed the field, or I would have just jumped off the back of the up at the top of the stadium, depending on what point of the game it was. But, no, you know, Lincoln didn't have his best game, but it's one of those that's really nice to know that you don't have to have – you know, it's not just the Lincoln Keenholz show and no one else, you know, when you have the Brown duo and Keyshawn, the starting Brown, he really did reward Jeff's loyalty in him today. And I'm so glad to see it. And if you all remember, yesterday I called in, I said Louisville would win by 10. I just had a feeling that we'd win by 10, and we did. And I'm glad we get that monkey off our back about not beating SMU. And so, you know, Louisville's in the driver's seat for Charlotte and a playoff bid. So I know there's probably a bunch of other people ready to go, but it's a good day to be a Card. I'll talk to y'all later.
0: Good to talk to you, Kevin, as well. It is a great day to be a Cardinal fan. It was not great to sit through that, but all of you that did, I'm serious. Put some aloe on it. You'll be all right. I wore a hat because I was afraid I was about to cook my own poor bald head, and it was necessary. So, again, everybody on the east side of the stadium, you earned your fan paychecks tonight, but it was worth it. And I don't really know what could be better than the sort of the shared suffering of just whatever this was. Please, Lord, no more games this hot. But to get rewarded for it. And kudos to you guys, because late in this game, y'all were just as loud as at the beginning. And it was a tremendous environment. And I had, you know, friends and family texting me that it was sort of, it came through the TV. And it did. It came through on the broadcast. It did. People deserved this. It was earned. It was a little up. It was a little down at times. Would we have loved, 63-20 or whatever? Sure. But there's something to be said for the joy of watching them sort of battle through, you know, a worthy opponent. Like, some of what happens on it is about SMU. But it wasn't enough. And that's all you can really ask for in the end here. Back to the phones. Dave, I believe, is up next. Dave, welcome into your Stronghold Little Postgame Show. What's up? Do we got Dave?
2: He's there. Let's move on.
0: All right, we'll go softball dad, Justin. Justin, excuse me. Good talk to you, buddy. Welcome into your Stronghold of Postgame Show. What's up?
3: What happened on that that extra point at the very end? Do you know what? Was that a bad snap or what went wrong?
0: I think he hooked it. No, I don't think it was a. I don't know that it was a terribly sad, bad snap. And you know, it's funny that you asked that question. I appreciate the call there. It was there's a kind of fan behavior that, like, when that sort of thing happens, you're like, oh no, I can see exactly how this is going to go. This because that would have made it 11, but it was only 10.
3: Yeah, right.
0: Yeah, and right. Everyone's like, I know what's going to happen here. And thankfully it didn't. But it's funny how you couldn't relax all the way to the bitter end, even on a play like that.
3: Yeah, well, I congratulate the team. And did you notice at the very beginning of the game, right before SMU scored, there was so much confusion. The players were confused as to who should be on the field, and I guess I blame the coaching staff for that.
0: Yeah, listen, I appreciate the call there. Dustin, it's good to hear from you as always, buddy. Appreciate you. I know you've been a long-time listener and caller your post-game shows for a moment like that. Look, I think SMU is just troublesome. They go so fast. You know, we've mentioned this a couple times kind of during the week, but it's a real trend. Scoring and plays and possessions in college football had gone down just a little bit because of the introduction of helmet communications. A lot of offenses who typically go kind of fast were slowing down a little bit because they didn't want to break the huddle before 15 seconds, because that's when the headsets for the players that have them turn off. And so you get a lot of teams that actually have slowed down just a little bit, and the game kind of got a little bit more deliberate. SMU doesn't give a damn about any of that. They go faster than anybody. And, it happened to Ron English a couple of years ago, and it happened a little bit tonight. But I didn't think overall that there was a lot that Louisville was caught trying to substitute. They did get one illegal substitution. I think SMU is kind of good for one of those. A game, it's just an occupational hazard of playing a team that's comfortable going that fast. And Lashley is one of those guys. He's really, really good at it. They're really good at it. And one of the reasons you can be really good about that is when you've got a quarterback that's 3 years into this. It's such a luxury. He's such a problem. Keeping them lined up, keeping them able to sort of go pedal to the metal. And if you're Louisville, you don't do that, and you don't play a lot of teams that do it like that anymore. They did catch him a couple of times. I think, that's just sort of how these games are going to go. But I thought in crucial, crucial moments, really starting about midway through the second quarter, that Louisville kind of found their footing. They still got gashed a couple of times, but on kind of a down-in, down-out basis, and on a lot of third and fourth and shorts, Louisville more than held their own up front and was prepared for stuff. And I thought in the fourth quarter, it's rare for a team that plays this fast regularly and is kind of prepared for it, and it's like their MO, for them to get tired. But I think if you watch the way the Louisville defensive line played, they started to get more than their fair share of pressure, more than their fair share of penetration. You got sacks and quarterback hurries and batted passes starting like late third quarter and into the fourth quarter, and it was one of the few times I really felt like SMU, their kind of MO came back to bite them. And it was because Louisville, I think, was persistent as a defense and as a team. And it came through, and in crucial moments, again, they outscored SMU 27-14 in the second half. And you're able to get out of here with a 10-point win here. 81-50-93-9, that's the number if you'd like to get in here. Let's get Eric in here next. Eric, welcome into your Stronghold Louisville Football Postgame Show. What's up?
2: Eric Hunger.
0: All right, Eric, call back, buddy. Do we got Lauren next?
2: Let's do Softball Dad. This is the right one.
0: Okay, so we had him out of order, and we'll do that. Softball Dad Dustin is here now. I misidentified the previous caller, the magic of radio on the air there. Sorry about that, Dustin. Welcome into the Stronghold Louisville Football Postgame Show. What's up?
4: kudos to you for sharing the wealth. You didn't put bad or good on any particular person on either team. The fan bases were both, obviously we outshowed them. However, my first thought was our defensive line, but we have to consider the depth. So kudos to whoever did the recruiting. Kudos to whoever served the Cokes and the waters and the cold beers. Kudos again to you for having the platform to share in the wealth and not pinpointing any one particular component of the game. It was a fantastic game. It was, and again, I'm calling from the hills of Eastern Kentucky. I'm the only man in this part of the state wearing Louisville gear. It was fantastic. I loved it.
0: Appreciate it, Dustin. Good to hear from you. Look, this is, you know what's going to be fun about this one? Louisville's going to be on all the studio shows, all the highlight packages, all your favorite weekly podcasts and reviews, Cover 3 and Josh Pate and everybody that breaks this stuff down. And they're going to talk about the way that Louisville was able to win this game and that Louisville, unlike others, you know, has an answer for Kevin Jennings finally. And look, Jeff, his success at Louisville, not a lot of hills left to climb for him. SMU was one of them. Kevin Jennings is one of them. And you know, it wasn't spectacular, but kudos to Mark Ivey and this defense. When it mattered, they made the plays that helped Louisville separate. You just give up two touchdowns in the second half against an offense that goes up and down the field on people. And Kevin Jennings didn't beat you tonight. He didn't. You almost let Kendrick Raphael beat you. And I'll give them credit for, I think, thinking they could sort of muscle Louisville a little bit inside. But they didn't do it on like a regular basis. I think that they caught Louisville in some bad looks several times. But sometimes, like, good defense against a really, really great offense is going to kind of look like this. And as Dustin just mentioned, like, getting other guys to come through on the defensive side, Caleb Beasley, TJ Banks, you know, Micah Carter tonight. You know, Clev Lubin had five tackles. He had 1.5 sacks and 2 hurries in this one. So you kind of got it when it mattered with him. But it was other guys on the defense that sort of started to be a little bit more impactful, which I think was to be expected in a game where it's so hot. And you're just going to, you know, you're going to need 10, 15 snaps out of somebody like Tyler Thompson, who had, you know, a tackle for loss, you know, but gets in there and brings a little bit of pressure when you need it. You know, when it mattered, different guys stepped up. And when it mattered, Louisville got big stops. They didn't get in the whole game. But when it mattered, I don't know that Louisville's going to play. Think about this. Like, Mark Ivey's probably going to be like, after 3 weeks, where you've had to face Trinidad Chambliss and face Kevin Jennings and SMU. Like, he'll like, you know, it's sort of like, you know, when you're on the on-deck circle, you kind of swing two bats, and all of a sudden swinging one bat feels really good. Like, the rest of these quarterbacks are fine, but good Lord, you know, those two guys kind of right out of the bat, right out of the gate for Louisville. It's not going to get a whole lot better than what those guys are able to do, and you were able to withstand it here. Let's get back to the phones. Love that you guys are in here. Is it Lauren that's up next here?
2: Yes.
0: Lauren, welcome into your Stronghold Louisville Football Postgame Show. What's up?
5: What's up, Mark?
0: Lawrence, what's up, my man? It's good to hear from you. We just had a text that was like, hey, is Lawrence still around? Hell yeah, Lawrence is still around.
5: Yeah, I tried to catch y'all before going into the game, but I can't move fast as I can because I'm walking with my cane now. But it was a good game. What can I say? I hate the ACC referees that tried to take the game away from Louisville, but hey, Louisville pulled through and came out with the win. I was close to the score. I said Louisville win at 38-32, but they won 41-31. Be honest with you, Mark.

0: down the seams to number seven. That I thought that was one of the big plays. Another big play I thought was the fumble by Dennis in the end zone for a touchback. I knew right there, Louisville had won the game right there. That was a big play. Other than that, man, I'm happy that Louisville went out there and got it done and got this monkey, finally got the monkey off their back. Hopefully, they don't come out next week in the losing to Wake Forest. They better not. Because I'm getting sick and tired of them winning a big game and losing the next game to a team they should not lose to. So I can't wait for the Wake Forest game this week. Hopefully I get to go to that one. Other than that, go Cards, great win. Good job, Jeff. Good job, Lincoln. And Mark Avery, I'm not going to get on you about the defense.
1: Lawrence, good to hear from you, buddy. Thank you so much there. A couple of texts in. I think it was Dave that's in Eastern Kentucky, because I misidentified the callers. So tell him he's not the only one in Eastern Kentucky wearing Louisville stuff. I got mine on proudly as well. A couple of folks that texted that in. Love these texts. These are my favorites. I'm quite drunk, and I wanted to say I love you, Ennis. I love Kevin and Eric and Lawrence and Spencer and all y'all. Go Cards. Hell yeah. Exactly. That's exactly what this these post-game shows are for. A couple of texts in about Lawrence. Great. He's on now. I heard he was battling cancer. He is, and he is going to win. No, please make sure Lawrence knows how much everyone cares about him. Can I give kudos to just sort of general fandom and those of you who have volunteered to do this over time? You know who you are, and you do it for good reasons. I can't tell you how many times we've had various Louisville fans reach out to the station, reach out to us hosts on the air, and basically offer to sort of create game experiences for Lawrence. You know, knowing that he's just sort of emblematic of a lot of Louisville fans, and want to take him to the game, give him tickets to the game, make it an experience for him, and he knows about this. And it makes me feel good when you guys do that. So I appreciate that you guys do that here. He mentioned the moment where Louisville went down 31-28 on 12-yard touchdown run from Kendrick Raphael. And Louisville answered, James, you want to pull this up? It's the 53-yard Kewan Brown run. Louisville had a four-play 75-yard drive. They did this all night. When SMU would take the lead, they would come and get it right back, and they got it back on a 53-yard touchdown run from Kewan Brown, if we could play that, James.
2: Kewan holds 36 rushing yards, 133 through the air. There's a crease, and there goes Brown! Kewan off to the races! Touchdown, Louisville! Back and forth we go in this top 25 showdown.
1: Huge game for Kewan Brown tonight. But this is what Louisville did when they needed to answer. SMU scored first. Kendrick Raphael put him up 7-0. They come right back down. They tie the game at 7. When SMU took a lead 17-14, a 58-yard touchdown run from Kewan Brown to go back up 21-17. When they went back up 24-21, they drove right back down. And Louisville went back up 28-24. When SMU scored again, you get the long run to go back up 35-31, and then to ice it, you get the Isaac Brown 27-yard touchdown run. We'll let you hear some more of those as we go kind of throughout here. But the phone lines, they are open here. You are welcome to give us a call, 8150-939. That is the number here for this Stronghold Louisville football postgame show, where Louisville wins 41-31, and now, you know, gets to keep themselves absolutely in the driver's seat for the ACC and making the ACC championship game from here on out. We'll let you hear Jeff Brohm as well here. We'll have an alumni hall call or texture of the game here by the end of the game as well. I am going to go ahead and say your BJ Heating Cooling defensive player of the game, Caleb Beasley, again, not on folks' radars, you know, coming in to this one, but an enormous game. Led the team in tackles, two interceptions, was everywhere tonight for Louisville. And

0: sometimes you just need somebody else to have the game of their lives when it matters most, and they did. 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Yes, it sounds weird to be talking about the guys that are so good at fireplaces, which we need at our house, on a day where it felt like we were all sitting in the fireplace, but we appreciate their support here. Let's get back to the phones. Let's get Andrew in here next. Andrew, thanks for waiting. I know you've been waiting a while. Welcome into your Stronghold Louisville postgame show. What's up?
1: Hey. Had a wedding shower today where we were going to drink and watch the game, and we were all going to take shots if for every personal foul Louisville had, and everybody was drunk by halftime. And but I will say, everybody giving Lincoln Kienholz a little bit of a kind of poo-poo in Lincoln Kienholz. He had over 200 yards of offense, no turnovers, and three touchdowns.
0: Yeah.
1: I'll take that all day long. Also, we've got to clean up the penalties. Also, we definitely need to clean up the run game, or like the run defense. They're just, I don't know what happened. We just decided we weren't going to stop that guy from running up the middle on inside zones all day. I felt like I was watching Satterfield play defense there. But it was a big win. Let's go beat Wake Forest. Let's go.
0: Appreciate it. Good to hear from you there. I would love to know how many people in any kind of a group setting, that not in the stadium here, but like if you had something else going on, how many people had that event kind of ruined by outbursts, by you know, associated fans taking this one in and celebrating here, because there were plenty of opportunities for that sort of thing to happen tonight. And again, to win in the way that they did, to not wilt. You know, I think that there were a lot of places. This game really teetered and tested the emotions of people tonight. And it was good that while Louisville, I think, in little moments, clearly lost their cool, you know, a lot of hands to the face. You know, I joked about it on X during the game. Like, we needed to kind of come up with like a Daniel Tiger kind of jingle to be like, you know, faces aren't handles, don't touch them, you know, something like that, just to sort of remind the guys, don't do that. But you had a lot of rough in the passer and a lot of hands to the face, and, you know, that's guys that are tired, that's guys that are frustrated, you know, tonight. But in crucial moments where stuff kind of went wrong, they went right back to work. And that's why I kind of went through that drive chart where every single time Ole Miss got the ball and took the lead, Louisville was like, nope, I'll take that, and went right back out there and got it back. And it was different guys, you know, Keywon Brown a couple of times, but it was lengthy drives. You had things that could have frustrated them. Like I said, you have a holding penalty that puts Louisville behind the eight ball in the early fourth quarter of possession there, where it's like, oh, man, now it's first and 20. You know, you're trying to sort of salt the clock away, and then you get that beautiful throw from Lincoln Kienholz to Richardson on kind of the only real slot fade that they ran tonight, and it, right when it mattered most. And, you know, every time that they had chances to really put it away, they did kind of some crazy stuff. And like, good Lord, man. But even then, they got up off the mat and never let this thing get away from them. And SMU is capable of that. They are their own snowball. And it feels maybe kind of silly to talk about snowballs tonight, but they can be. And Louisville didn't let that happen. Worth mentioning, and I know a lot of you are kind of paying attention to this, one, Florida State kind of hanging around with Alabama late, down 43-36. And Ole Miss is doing the damn thing against LSU so far. And that doesn't look bad for Louisville at all. If they do so. We'll do the scoreboard here in a little bit here. 81-50-93-9. That's the number if you want to get in here. Texture says, huge shout-out to the staff at the game. I saw EMS helping two people with what I imagine was heat stroke. Guys, it was hot. It was hot. And I don't mean like it was hot. Like, it was unsafe hot to me here with the way that they absolutely played tonight, that they battled through. And so it's kind of funny, but your Peterman brothers, your hot and cold players tonight, there were no cold players. I don't, when you win, I don't really have it in me to call that out. But I will say that, like, for your hot players for Louisville tonight, we can zoom in on. Tonight was the first time you had the offensive line you kind of expected to have all year, and those guys mashed up front. With Anwar O'Neal back in at left tackle, let you move Lance Robinson inside. Louisville runs the ball 37 times, 265 yards. An excellent effort from those guys, and you didn't give up a sack. This was an SMU team that was the best in the country on stopping third down conversions. Louisville's 3 of 10. That's better than they've been giving up all year. And it could have been better, but 3 of 10, and you won the game by double digits. Covered. Texter says, I just saw the score in Oxford. Are we a wagon? We might be. We absolutely might be here today. The phone lines, listen, we're going to keep going. Let you guys enjoy this absolutely here. Give us a call. Let's get to Alex in here next. Alex, good to hear from you, buddy. You can be whatever race you want to be tonight, my friend.
2: Dude, one thing, first of all, the rivalry that we have budded with SMU, pretty fun.
0: Yeah.
2: However, it feels like we finally made Rhett Lashley pay when he tried to go for it all the time on fourth and three and shorter. And Mark Ivey did it. I was clamoring for Ron English, but Mark Ivey did it tonight, got the stops. And also, thank God Kawan Brown is not wearing blue or playing on a blue field. That guy rocks. That's it.
0: Yeah, Alex, thank you. Thank you so much for the call. Yeah, you talk about kind of sliding doors moments or whatever for a college football program. You know, there was a time Kawan Brown was in the portal and he was headed to Boise State. That's what he's referring to there. And thank God for everyone who was involved in convincing him to do otherwise because he was a hero for Louisville tonight. And James, in fact, if we could play, I know we played the touchdown for Louisville that took the lead back at 31-28 here. But if we could also let you hit here the 58-yarder early in the third quarter here, coming right out of the locker room where you know, SMU kicks a field goal right before halftime, and in the first possession for Louisville coming out of the locker room, Kawan Brown ripped off this 58-yard touchdown run. We'll play it when you're able to play that. But Kawan Brown, a superstar for Louisville tonight, for sure. 81-50-93-9, if you want to jump in here, you can do so. Texas says, three waters and a Gatorade and no chips to the bathroom hot. Buddy, I hear you. There were a lot of folks in your shoes tonight in this moment here. I've been in the stadium for some hot ones, and this was a different kind of thing. And it was good for Louisville, I think, to come out on the end, the better end of this one here tonight. James, let me know when we're good to go on that. Well, let's get Gunner in here until we can do that. That's all right. We'll hear.
3: Through the line, Kawan Brown. There he goes. Still inbounds. All the way into the end zone. Touchdown, Cardinals. My goodness, from 58 yards out.
0: Good stuff there. Let's get Gunner in here. Gunner, keep it going here, buddy. Welcome into your stronghold, Little Puskin. Now, would you be losing there? Wait all that time? All right, let's get Ross in here. I know Ross won't do that. Ross. Welcome in, buddy. What's on your mind?
4: Hey, what's up, man? What's up?
0: Ross, how you feeling, buddy?
4: Shoo, man. Lost my voice a little bit, but what a win. Can I go for a second? Just for a few?
0: Buddy, we are going to clear out and let you go.
4: All right, bro. So, first of all, shout out, you know, Josh Hurd for getting on the show yesterday. And telling people that they could bring soft-sided water bottles.
0: Yeah.
4: That was clutch. That came up big time. I went in the bathroom three times and filled up water bottles in the sink to dump all over my head and all over my back. So that was awesome. really happy about that. I'm glad that they decided to make that decision. Secondly, shout out to the guy in 220, the young kid that came walking up the stairs and had a three-quarter bag of ice. I don't know how he got that or where he got it, but, man, I put those ice chips in my hat, put them in my son's hat. Those were nice. But, man, you know, what a game. I just couldn't imagine it as much as it was to take in with your own eyes to listen to Paul Rogers and listen to that game as that was going on, if that was the only way you could do. Man, that would have been nail biting, man. That was fun. So, really glad that we got the win. I don't think there's any question right now that Kiwon is our best running back. You know, in the first quarter, we were just gouging them up the middle, and I felt like in the second quarter we tried to loosen them up and going outside the hatches a little bit too much. I thought we were doing that to maybe set up more of the, you know, the more inside big chunk plays in the middle, but we just kind of got away from the you know, running it up the middle there for a little bit up until coming out second half. Then, you know, ran it between the tackle again. Kiwon breaks a tackle, breaks two tackles. Down the sideline he goes, man. That guy is just a hard runner, and it's not a question right now. He's our best running back. It's not close. Isaac may have the higher ceiling, but that guy's playing to his potential right now, and he's our best running back. It's not close. It's not even – he's getting tons of yards after contact. I mean, he is just running his butt off. Secondly, Leakin Keenholz, you saw in the comeback against Ole Miss, you saw again today, time and time again, we've got a dog at quarterback. Yeah. We've got a real winner. This kid is he's a winner and he's a leader. He does not quit. You know, there's things that he's still learning on the job, but this kid is just an absolute animal. And he's not going to quit and he's not going to lose. You can sense it. You know, the O-line being the way it was today, Biscuit said it yesterday, it's going to pay dividends. Thought we really saw a lot of that today. Big running lanes today. And, you know, the way that, you know, Keenholz can just extend the play and get the ball downfield. And big shout out to LaWayne McCoy, man. That guy is a monster in open space. I mean, when a play breaks down, he just doesn't stop. He finds, you know, pockets. He's open. He's almost always open. And, you know, I don't know if you remember yesterday at the end of the show, Mark. Do you remember what my score prediction was?
0: I don't remember the I do not.
4: I said 44-31, and we damn near nailed that. And, you know, I just had a really good feeling about today. I felt like we owed SMU more times than not since they've come into the league. And, you know, I just felt really good about today. I think if we can clean up those center high snaps, we keep seeing a lot of high snaps since week one. I think if we can clean that up and, you know, the long snapper, same thing. Like, we clean those up and clean up those weird, just quirky, like, drive-extending penalties that are on defense that just come at just weird, opportune times. I'm almost done, but that back ref in the game today, that dude sucked. I don't know how the hell, Jeff can't say anything, but I'll say it. I don't know how the hell that guy can be on the backside of the play and we're on defense and he's calling in the midst of a scrum, he's calling illegal hands to the face when there's players all around. There's no way he saw that. And that wasn't the only bad play. He missed the pass interference that we should have got. It could have been a touchdown. That completely could have potentially changed the game. We ended up making up for it, you know, making it work for us. But, I mean, that guy sucked, dude. I mean, I've never seen a home team, when I go and watch all of other college football, the way we get screwed at home compared to other teams when they're at home, it is unbelievable. I mean, it is week after week, and tonight or today was bad. It was really bad. I mean, I'm not saying that we're the most disciplined football team, but the times that they call penalties to extend drives for other teams against us week after week, it is very frustrating. I mean, I don't know what else we can do except just run around with our hands up and just chest bump people at times. I mean, it's crazy. I've never seen a home team get a bad whistle the way we do at home. And it's really, really frustrating. But they found a way to overcome. And shout out Mark Ivey in that defense. When they needed plays in the fourth quarter, they came up clutch. So go Cards, go Kroger, and huge win. Let's go, boys. Let's come out there and beat the hell out of Wake Forest next week. Let's go.
0: Appreciate it, Ross. Good to hear from you. Into the UPS jobs text line. This is Leslie from Eastern Kentucky, season ticket holder for the Louisville football. Number 32, Braxton Jennings, is from my hometown of Ashland. So proud of him and his teammates. Always a Louisville fan. Go Cards. Love it. I love the clarion call kind of sent out there for our Eastern Kentucky fans who have every reason to wear their stuff with pride here tonight. Ross mentioned, you know, Kewon Brown being the guy, and he is. And he rewarded Jeff. You know, there was expecting Isaac Brown to be a certain way. Kewon Brown, huge, huge game tonight. But I want to give Isaac Brown his kudos for just sort of sticking to it in this game and icing this game when Louisville needed it with this touchdown to put the game away.
3: Clock continues to move. Isaac Brown does as well. Brown! A sidestep! Isaac Brown into the end zone! What a burst!
0: Here's what I'm hoping with Isaac Brown. I am hoping that it's one of those things where it's like the proverbial kind of a basketball, like see one go through and it gets him going. That run tonight was him at his absolute best. And that he'll sort of be motivated to sort of channel whatever it was there. And that if Louisville gets Kewon Brown and Isaac Brown like that, fantastic. So good for him kind of at the end there for Louisville. The phone lines remain full, so let's get right back to him. Is it Paul that's next? All right, Paul, you're up next, everybody. Welcome into your Stronghold Louisville Post Game Show. What's up?
2: Hey, Mark, thank you so much, man. I love your humbleness, man. I think I worked with Lawrence back in Bay Prayers for my brother. Hey, one of the things to where I was watching TV, I live in southern Indiana, downriver, about 60 miles away from Louisville, but I'm diehard Louisville Cardinal all the way through. Well, I was watching the game on TV with my wife. She's kind of nodding in off. But I think Brock Osweiler was one of the callers on the game, and I had to cut that off because he kept talking about SMU this, that, and I was like, man, I can't listen to this. She's trying to take a nap, and I was watching. And one of the things, just like the previous caller, I think his name was Ross, I agree with him 100%. Lincoln Kehoe is what we've been looking for a long time. Now, don't get me wrong. We've had good ones in the past. You know, Plumber came along. Tyler Shuck, you know what he's doing. And last year, well, hey, Norm Moss he tore us up that first game when he was with the other team. But anyway, this guy right here, everybody's noticing him. You know, when you flip on whether it's TikTok, whatever, ESPN, wherever, you know, I'm going to watch that game. Who is this cat? And they make comparisons with him and Lamar, which is an awesome blessing for him. But one of the things that stuck out with me tonight was how that every time we had an answer. You know, and our defense was so bend, never breaking, but they kept putting the pressure on. Yeah, it was intense. You know, a lot of personal fouls and, hey, you know, the rest of their gig, you know, and that's fine. But one of the things, I loved our intensity. I love how Coach Brown pushed our guys. I love how Coach Ivy was still, you know, firing on all cylinders with our defense. Hey, they were talking I had to cut the TV off. You know, we're talking a little bit about disrespectful, in my opinion, to Lubin. Hey, Lubin was still creating havoc.
0: Yep.
2: You know, our whole defense was. And to see how that they never let adversity, you know, get in the way. And we owed them. You know, every Louisville Cardinal fan knows, you know, I talked with my son this week, hey, we're going to get them. I don't know what the score will be, but we owe them and we're going to get them. And, you know, kudos for all of our team, all the fans. You know, I haven't been able to get over there yet, which I want to get over there, but hopefully, Lord willing, I'll be able to get over there for too long. but from afar, you know, it's just a sweet, thing to see how that they keep fighting, you know, and that I know talk about Kiwan and Isaac, that second running back, second run that he had right there at the end. I said, hey, now I know Kiwan is showing out,
0: yep.
2: But with Isaac doing his thing right there at the end, just like you just said, that puts so much more pressure on, whether it's Wake Forest or whoever. And my son, he's a big Miami Hurricane fan. I said, guess what? We're going to see y'all toward the end of the year. And I hope that happens. You know, barring any catastrophic injuries, I hope we stay healthy. You know, good Lord willing. But anyways, you know, it's so refreshing just seeing how that, the progression, you know, and seeing how that Brahm and his whole staff and our running back room is just dynamite. You know, we're not even counting the cats from Ashland there. I think he's got like three touchdowns and three touches, you know, and he showed out against Kentucky last year, you know. And I'm thankful for all of them guys. But anyway, I'll get off here. Man, I love listening to your show. And, hey, go Cards.
0: Yep, appreciate the call there. We got one more caller before we wrap things up here. Rabig, let's get you in here. Be the last caller, at least here, before we wrap things up. Send you guys off into the rest of your weekend here. Welcome into your Stronghold Louisville Post Game Show. What's up, buddy?
5: What's going on, guys?
0: Amen.
5: What an afternoon, man. What an afternoon. Did it not feel like with the Louisville game today and Louder Than Life, like Louisville was the center of the whole universe today? It was amazing.
0: It couldn't have been more amazing. Fun today, for sure.
5: I know it was a little warm out there, and I'm going out there to Louder Than Life tomorrow, but so I watched the game today in the comfort of air condition. And one of the callers stole my thunder. Yeah, that back rough was, I agree with him. I've never seen a team that gets the calls that we do. I will tell you that I think there's some things we need to clean up. If we clean up our tackling just a little bit and some of the dumb penalties. And I think what I saw today with Isaac Brown, and hats off to Kevon Brown, what a game he had. But if we get both of these guys going, Lincoln Kingholtz yet to turn the ball over. And we get some, I really honestly think from what I've watched, we can play with anybody. And I mean that. I think that we can play with anybody. I'm cheering on Ole Miss right now. I don't know what the score is right now. It was 17-0 when I left. That's making us look even better. Man, I am truly excited. I think we have every opportunity. I cannot remember the college football analyst's name. It was when Rich Eisen had a guest host on, and he said the dark horse that he's calling was Louisville. And we never get national recognition. We never get national shout-outs. And I'm starting to hear some of the whispers now and some of the, who is this guy? And, man, I'm just so proud of Brahm and all the guys. I'm just thoroughly excited with all of it. And I think we have all of the pieces. We looked absolutely fantastic today. And we never wavered. We always had an answer for everything, and those defensive plays at the end of the game, two of the most amazing defensive plays I've seen this year.
0: Appreciate the call. Great way, good call there to wrap things up here. In fact, we'll go ahead and call you our Alumni Hall caller of the night. Alumni Hall, it's your ultimate fan shopping experience for you guys. 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Text the UPS Jobs text line, and we'll get you a $50 gift card to Alumni Hall, 38-31-93, and we'll send that to you there as well. And I wanted to read this since we're talking about just sort of the realization that we got a guy at quarterback here. David Hale tweeted this, that Louisville has 18 touchdowns in three games. It's its most through three games since 2016, the year that Lamar won the Heisman and Louisville shot all the way up to as high as three in the polls that season and was in playoff contention there. Pat McAfee, yes, was the only one who picked SMU to win tonight. I thought that the picks were, in terms of national media, were all pretty reasonable, and we're pretty much down the middle. So I think it feels pretty good for all of us here to now sort of get to turn around and enjoy the fact that Louisville made fools out of at least half of the people who were paying attention. And look, today was a wild day in college football and is still kind of shaping up to be in the ACC. You know, I thought yesterday Miami looked really good and then looked like cruise control against Wake Forest, and that Wake Forest game might be a little more difficult than maybe we would have thought perhaps before the season started. And I, you know, it's one of the most well-known things I've done in saying I'd eat a live animal if NC State made the playoff, and it is days like today that reinforce why that was not nearly as risky as anyone thought that it might have been to make that bet. In my life, I've never seen a team up three trying to run out the clock, try to take a safety while running out the clock, and fumble in the end zone to lose the game. A stunner for that to happen to them. But also kind of like, wow, this is just sort of what they do. Look, Louisville's scheduled the rest of the way. Florida State is going to lose to Alabama, and they gave up 50. But certainly we're game tonight. Louisville's going to have to earn this the rest of the way. Pitt is pretty good the rest of the way. Kentucky went down and beat Texas A&M at Texas A&M. That's going to be a harder game than we probably would have thought coming into the season. All of that being the case, it's going to be a really, really fun season if Louisville continues to get better. Because I think if you watch this Louisville team win games, put up big numbers, put up big points, you can still find lots of places where they can get better and better and better. And that's going to make every kind of goal that you might want them to be able to achieve attainable, because there's still a level of efficiency and a gear that they can find here down the stretch. That's going to make this the possibilities are just through the roof for this team. We appreciate you guys hanging with us here. We went a little more than an hour straight through without even taking a break, and that's always fun for us. But it's always fun when we have something to celebrate, something like this. So we'll be back at it next week. You guys have been listening to the Stronghold Louisville Football Postgame Show. We'll talk to you next week.

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3: The baby-faced assassin, as I like to call him, Trinidad Chamblee, is coming up big for the Rebels. We'll see what he has on this end of half drive. We'll keep you up to speed with all things Ole Miss and LSU as we roll throughout the program. That's going to do it, though, for our College Saturday Now scoreboard now update. Let's check in on the YouTube chat. We haven't done that tonight. Remember, you can hit us up in the YouTube chat. Just search Westwood One Sports Night. Miss Aaron checking in, one of the first ladies of the program. Miss Aaron says, really enjoyed your take on treating people with respect. Bill is a jerk. If I was his girlfriend, that would be an instant turnoff. You better pop it, Miss Aaron. Seriously, though, if you're just now joining us, Bill Belichick in the Tar Heels, hoodie in the heels, as I like to call them. By the way, you want to talk about someone that's got a knack for nicknames. Look no further than your boy. Hoodie in the heels. Doesn't get much better than that now. Hoodie in the heels, though, falling earlier today. They blew a 17-3 lead against Dabo Sweeney and the Clemson Tigers. And it was the halftime interview. Josh, do we got it ready? For those of you that are just joining us, I do want to let you all hear this to get you up to speed with what Miss Aaron's talking about in the YouTube chat. Bill Belichick's a jerk. Hated the way that he acted at halftime. His shtick to me is a little bit old. Here's Belichick at the half talking to the ESPN sideline reporter.
4: Belichick, we talked a lot yesterday about how much cleaner this version of your team has played than others. What have you seen so far with the penalties?
5: Too many, yeah. Too many.
4: Is there anything else you think that this group needs to clean up?
5: Sorry?
4: Is there anything else this group needs to clean up?
5: No, just got to keep executing better.
3: Bill needs to clean up his attitude, America. I don't like it. Treat people with kindness, folks. That's all I ask. 310-840-4910 is how you hit us up on the old talk and text line. You can tweet at me as well if the phones are not your thing. It is at NELL_BTP. We're going to get into the National Football League coming up here momentarily. WVU, we're in the chat. What up, baby? 21-14 WVU at the half. We've been a terrific first half team this year. Second half, not so much. Let's see what happens. West Virginia, an opportunity to come up with a big time upset as they're on the road in Charlottesville taking on the 25th ranked Cavaliers. You're not going to be able to win a football game if your starting quarterback's 4 of 11 for 105 yards. Lucky for Michael Hawkins, though, doing it on the ground as well. 12 carries, 79 yards, and not one, but two touchdowns. Dallas, Texas stand up. The super sophomore for the Mountaineers coming up big as they try to shock the world by taking down the 25th ranked Cavaliers. I mentioned it I love talking some college football. But you know what really gets me going? You know what really gets me hot under the collar? The National Football League. Me and the committee up late burning the midnight oil to bring you another installment of the most highly anticipated power ranking segment in all of sports talk radio. Coming up on the other side, Nell's Super Six Pack, the top six NFL teams that are on upset alert as we get geared up for week number two of the NFL season. That's next.
6: Three of last season's Final Four teams lost their opening game. Can the Patriots, Rams, and Broncos avoid the dreaded 0-2 hole and a nearly 90% chance of missing the playoffs? Westwood One Sports.
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0: Can I get my conspiracy hat on?
1: You don't even let yourself get touched.
0: You want to
1: hear? Go ahead. We would love to hear from CJ, as I like to call him.
0: Conspiracy guy.
1: You need to tweak your hat a little bit. I do.
0: Here's the conspiracy take. Hearing Dave Doran talk after the game, and we have the sound. We'll play it in just a bit. But the sound of him saying that they had him roll out made me think that the play was the type of play you would have, assuming it wasn't fourth down. Like, normally when you ran that play at practice, it's roll out, throw it away, not just fall down and avoid being hit. But since it was fourth down, you can't throw it away, because if there's a second or two on the clock, Vandy sets up at the two. What I'm saying is, you got to be more prepared. It's on the head coach more than it is on CJ Bailey. It is your job as a coach to make sure you're prepared. There
1: it
0: is.
1: You don't think that he relayed that?
0: I'm blaming Dave.
1: Can you take your hat off for a second so I can talk to the real you? Josh Graham, brother.
0: I didn't do the accent. That's my bad.
1: I'm about to say, I knew something was off there with that. But you don't think, dude.
0: Conspiracy Josh was busy watching LSU play.
1: But on some real talk, though, bro, like, it's on CJ Bailey, dude. You fall as soon as you get into the end zone because the free kick is going to melt the clock.
0: Oh, yeah, absolutely. It's not
1: like that's
0: what he should have
1: done.
0: I'm just saying that's my theory. My theory is the reason it wasn't executed well and it was clumsy and it ended up being what it was, I bet you when they practice that play, it's not with fourth down being the situation. It's to throw the ball away. And that's why he wasn't knowing what to do and he got hit rather than just fall down.
1: He's played far too much football over the course of his career to make that mistake.
0: I'm not excusing it. I'm not trying to. I'm just this is my conspiracy hat. CJ.
1: Ole Miss has the football. We're going to put a bow on this thing. The Kanganoff Kakalaki will wrap up the game with you and recap the entire day of college football coming up on the other side. Appreciate him giving us some time. I appreciate you all being here with us, man. You can keep the conversation rolling with me on social media. It is at NELL_BTP. Thank you to Peyton. Thank you to our guy Josh Jacobs. Thank you to our guy Harmon Williams as well, helping out behind the scenes. This has been College Saturday Now with the Young
2: Bulldogs. 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

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We will react to this game in its entirety when it goes final. Ball specifically is at the 5-yard line.

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0: 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Westwood One Sports.
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0: I just sent it over to T-shirt to play.
1: Oh, this would be a great punctuation.
2: You know what's crazy? Yeah. You just sent it. I already have it ready.
1: Let's hear it.
3: Do the Titans have a miracle left in them in what has been a magical season to this point? If they do, they need it now. Christie kicks it high and short. Going to be fielded by Lorenzo Neal at the 25.
2: Yeah,
3: pitches it back to Wycheck. He throws it across the field to Dyson.
4: He's got something.
3: 30,
4: he's
3: 40,
4: got something.
3: 50,
4: he's got it.
3: 40,
4: he's got it.
3: 20, 10.
4: He's got
3: 5,
4: it.
3: End zone. Touchdown, Titans. There are no flags on the field. It's a miracle. Tennessee has pulled a miracle.
1: So put that touchdown call. Side
5: there
1: by
5: are
1: side.
5: No flags! Touchdown!
1: Nailed it.
5: What?
0: That's pretty darn good.
1: So we covered the Music City Miracle. This play at NC State needs its own name. I don't think we call it a miracle because it's a blunder. Like, Tennessee did something incredible there. NC State, the story wasn't what Vanderbilt did. The story is what State did. So I don't like Music City Miracle 2.0 because it's a different sport, different kind of it's a mistake more than it is a great play. So I'm leading with Music City Nightmare.
4: Ah. Ooh.
1: So what do we like?
4: Like
1: what we're going with. What? Lane Kiffin said what? What? We got Lane Kiffin post-game sound, and we got unusual questions. Make sure you're sticking around with us next.
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14: Waits, has it. Louisville rushes hard. 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Down the sideline to the 30. To the 20. 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
9: Ryan Radke here from Sunday Night Football on Westwood One. Coming up, Patrick Mahomes and the Kansas City Chiefs host Jonathan Taylor and the Indianapolis Colts. Kansas City picked up a statement win to start the season in primetime last Monday over the Broncos. Now they're back under the lights to take on the 0-1 Colts. Mike Golick and I have the call. It's the Colts at the Chiefs coming up on Sunday Night Football.
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0: 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Took a couple days. I think I was good by Monday. Talking to some of the guys, some guys felt fine right away. Some went through the same stuff, but I think we're definitely all good by now.
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7: Ryan Ranke here from Sunday Night Football on Westwood One. Coming up, Patrick Mahomes and the Kansas City Chiefs host Jonathan Taylor and the Indianapolis Colts. Kansas City picked up a statement win to start the season in primetime last Monday over the Broncos. Now they're back under the lights to take on the 0-1 Colts. Mike Golic and I have the call. 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
4: 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Coming up, Patrick Mahomes and the Kansas City Chiefs host Jonathan Taylor and the Indianapolis Colts. Kansas City picked up a statement win to start the season in primetime last Monday over the Broncos. Now they're back under the lights to take on the 0-1 Colts. Mike Golick and I have the call. 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

0: team. So can he keep that going? Geno, they tried to write him off. He ain't right back. And now he's back in New York, and he's doing good things. He was the point guard. I don't like that term, but that's what he was. He was getting the ball out on time. He didn't do the Geno Smith turnover that we've come to know and love, some of them know and hate. But I thought he played an efficient quarterback. When you got Breece Hall back there, that does change the math for defenses. He's a playmaker, big play threat every time he touches the football.
1: We just got done talking about Brian Flores blitzing the heck out of Green Bay and Jordan Love last week. Can Flores get away with blitzing the heck out of Caleb Williams and the Bears after they hung 59 on the Panthers last week? That game next, right here on Westwood One Sports.
2: Three of last season's Final Four teams lost their opening game. Can the Patriots, Rams, and Broncos avoid the dreaded 0-2 hole and a nearly 90% chance of missing the playoffs? Westwood One Sports.
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0: go against these edge rushers. I'm looking forward to seeing. When we look at this game holistically, like you said, the Chargers couldn't get anything going. Omarion Hampton, Kate, you saw me pump, you heard me pumping him up last week. He only had 43 yards. He did have a touchdown. Ladd McConkey had a big game. But, you know, overall, we didn't see enough. We didn't see enough from Justin Herbert and Kirk Cousins to go to the Raiders. Solid game, you know, 21 to 30, 160 yards, three touchdowns. But Ashton Jeanty, he's a guy that really showed that he is who we thought he was. Obviously, 23 carries, 102 yards, six catches, 45 yards, two touchdowns, 147 scrimmage yards, and two scores. This guy looks like a problem. And I think if they can get Jeanty going, if Kirk can just play that game manager, if they're going against the Chargers we saw last week, I like the Raiders here.
1: Yeah, I'm out on the Chargers. Like, we keep saying, we give the Chargers so many lives, right? Like, this isn't, yeah. Justin Herbert, this is the year. They finally have a, you know, good offensive play caller. The offensive line is healthier, even though it's really not. Until the Chargers show it consistently, I'm out. I'm done. I'm done holding my breath for Justin Herbert and this team to be good or be what we think they should be. They might just not be what we think they should be. Like, that might be bottom line. They're just not it. So, out on the Chargers for me. I'm with Clay. I'd go with the Raiders on this side, Chris.
2: Yeah, Raiders getting 6.5. And I'm close to being there with both of you. If I had Brock Bowers back this week, I'd be all in on the Raiders. But then I don't think we'd be getting 6.5 either. He's closer to maybe being back next week for the Raiders. But certainly there's nothing inspiring from what we saw from the Chargers last week in their opening loss against the Cardinals. Coming up next, as we continue to go game by game through everything on the menu in week two, are the Chiefs back to being the boogeyman again already? This wasn't supposed to happen. I feel like Jesse Pinkman. He can't keep getting away with this. That's next on BetMGM Game Day.
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0: Taylor and the Indianapolis Colts. Kansas City picked up a statement win to start the season in primetime last Monday over the Broncos. Now they're back under the lights to take on the 0-1 Colts. Mike Golic and I have the call. It's the Colts at the Chiefs coming up on Sunday Night Football.
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8: 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They defeat UConn for the first time in the last 17 meetings. Final score, Louisville 78, Connecticut 69. The 17-game losing streak to the Huskies no more as Jeff Wall's first win against UConn in 15 tries.
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0: urban legend when I was a little kid. If you pee in the pool, it's going to turn pink. Yep. And I've believed it since that day. I've never wanted to test it. Never.
1: Oh, I test it every once in a while. I would be the...
2: Oh, man. Oh, no.
0: Clay, she just told us she's a pool peer.
3: I'm an ocean peer or a lake peer.
0: Sure.
1: Yeah, that's
3: the conversation that's is fair. Gone. But yeah, I'm an ocean and lake peer. You know,
0: right. I mean, cool. That's returning it back to nature where it came from, right? Like, that's totally natural.
3: Yeah. Absolutely.
1: Well, Clay said Different. It. There's chlorine for a reason.
3: Exactly.
1: Only if it's a dire situation, guys.
0: Sure, sure. That's what all the pool peers say.
1: Yeah, exactly.
0: I don't do it all the time.
1: Back on that one.
0: You've been in the pool for 6 hours and you've had 9 beers. What's going on?
1: Hey, sometimes you don't want to miss out on the fun.
0: It was fun hanging with both of you today. We appreciate each and every one of you who hung with us as well here on BetMGM Game Day. Nick and Femi up next with You Better You Bet Countdown to Kickoff. They will take you right up to 1 Eastern here on your home for the NFL. 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
16: Brian Radke here from Sunday Night Football on Westwood One. Coming up, Patrick Mahomes and the Kansas City Chiefs host Jonathan Taylor and the Indianapolis Colts. Kansas City picked up a statement win to start the season in primetime last Monday over the Broncos. Now they're back under the lights to take on the 0-1 Colts. Mike Golick and I have the call. It's the Colts at the Chiefs coming up on

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8: 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Thy Royal Prop King with all the prop bets for today. Femi's Island first touchdown scorers for tonight with the Chiefs and the Colts on Sunday Night Football. Underdog Moneyline Parlays. Femi, Tyler, and myself will finalize our Survivor play. And hopefully you can use that as a roadmap for you as you make your Survivor play for today. And our best bets will close the show as per usual. Femi Abebefe with me here on another NFL Sunday. Femi, good morning. How are you, my friend?
9: Good morning. I'm doing great. It's week two. I know it's September 20th, but it feels like November 20th, given the weather and all the injuries that we already have this NFL season. But hey, we're going to make the most of it. And maybe there's some betting value across the way as well.
8: You know what's funny? Yesterday and today, in the Northeast at least, New York where I am, I know you're in Vegas,
9: chilled.
8: Right? But dude, it's cold out. Like, not cold, like winter cold, but it was like 65 degrees this morning, which I know to some people, like, sounds like it's warm, but when it's been 80, 85, 90 the whole summer,
9: yeah.
8: Like, I was actually cold. Like, we are, Femi, dare I say it, hashtag football weather, we made it.
9: It is. It 100%. Now, like you said, I'm in Vegas. It's like 88 degrees or so,
8: yeah,
9: you know what I mean? Like,
8: you got
9: so
8: the right
9: we're still
8: idea.
9: Hanging out, chilling. Yeah, it's still a nice time. You can actually walk outside at like noon as opposed to like really early or really late. So it's actually pretty nice. But yeah, man, I'm looking at these games. I mean, Chicago, Jersey, Foxborough, weather all throughout. I mean, from an injury standpoint, which we'll talk about all throughout the games. For you fantasy football players, I don't know what you're supposed to do with all these wide receivers that are banged up. I mean, we got tomorrow night as well. Puka Nacua's game time decision. It's only 17 games into the season, but here we are.
8: We will we'll bring you the answers to those questions. How to handle Ladd McConkey, how to handle Puka Nacua, how to handle a lot of the fantasy football problems with start sits with a bunch of guys injured and statuses uncertain. So we'll begin our breakdown of Week 2 NFL Sunday in a moment.

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1: Ryan Radke here from Sunday Night Football on Westwood One. Coming up, Patrick Mahomes and the Kansas City Chiefs host Jonathan Taylor and the Indianapolis Colts. Kansas City picked up a statement win to start the season in primetime last Monday over the Broncos. Now they're back under the lights to take on the 0-1 Colts. Mike Golic and I have the call. It's the Colts at the Chiefs coming up on Sunday Night Football.
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4: 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This is just one of the real shockers of all time in this series. I know there have been some upsets. 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And this is one where Louisville came out on top in a big way, 41-0.
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0: teams are going to score, I'll take the underdog to win outright. Give me the Minnesota Vikings on the money line. That's right. Skol, baby. Give me the Vikings to beat the Bears today on the road in Chicago. Hour one done. Hour two for you coming up on the other side. We will begin the hour finishing, rolling through the slate of games. Week two NFL Sunday. The Cowboys and the Commanders in Dallas will be one of the first games we discuss. Keep it locked right here to Westwood One Sports.
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10: Ryan Radke here from Sunday Night Football on Westwood One. Coming up, Patrick Mahomes and the Kansas City Chiefs host Jonathan Taylor and the Indianapolis Colts. Kansas City picked up a statement win to start the season in primetime last Monday over the Broncos. Now they're back under the lights to take on the 0-1 Colts. Mike Golick and I have the call. It's the Colts at the Chiefs coming up on Sunday Night Football.
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13: Beck waits for the ball. He is going to throw it. Gets it out. Oh, intercepted!

0: because I want to get rid of him. All right?
1: But, like, okay, but, like, they could lose. Like, the Eagles are not losing to Cam Ward.
0: The Eagles are not going to lose to Cam Ward, but I don't believe the Chargers are losing to the Raiders.
1: Yeah, okay, just like, yeah, just like
0: I'm saying this is someone who – I also bet the Raiders last week. Like, I'm not, like, Mr. Anti-Raider. I just watched the game. They suck.
1: All okay. Right, well, we will – well, we're going to – I pray – listen, I want to be wrong, desperately want to be wrong. I want you guys to be right. I fear that this is not going to go the way I want. Underdog Moneyline Parlay, who do you got for today, Femi?
0: Three legs with the Underdog Moneyline Parlay. I'm not going to half step with this one. I talked about how this game has interested me all throughout the week. The Browns are a part of my Underdog Moneyline Parlay. That's one of the reasons why I do not like Tampa Bay as well. I think Cleveland's going to keep this game rather competitive. I have Browns to beat the Buccaneers, Commanders to beat the Cowboys, to muster my chagrin, and then finally the Jacksonville Jaguars to beat the Broncos. Pays out just over 26-1. Browns, Commanders, Jaguars, three legs. It's all you need. See you at the window.
1: Just two teams for me today. The Minnesota Vikings and the Jacksonville Jaguars to win outright today. Vikings in Chicago, Jaguars in Denver, plus 516, Long Island area code, plus 516.
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1: We were in the middle of it, didn't realize it, the highest scoring week one ever. And this has been very different. Now, we've got four games that are being played in the rain.
5: And I'm Bozak Smith.
1: A lot of nasty weather is out there. Man, oh, man. Caleb Williams and the Bears down 6-3. 30 seconds to go in the half. The Vikings are putting it on these Chicago Bears. They're not scoring 59 so far. They still could. You know that offense is good enough to explode in the second half.
2: And securing their uptime with
1: it's a little different than it was. A little different than it was last week. All right, let's go around the National Football League. We actually do have the connection between Burrow and Jamar Chase will be waiting for.
2: American economy by moving goods
5: or building the future on a website.
6: 32 Houston.
1: It was an incredible catch. He's standing there waiting for like a pop fly to come down. 2 feet just inside the end zone right there at the pylon. He turns and spins with his feet in bounds. And makes the incredible catch. That was pretty damn impressive. Another impressive play. Not surprising. Another impressive play there by Jamar Chase. 7-0. The Bengals lead the Texans. DJ Stroud doing his thing for Houston, by the way. They're down inside the red zone. It's 2nd and 7. Houston with the football at the Cincinnati 13. More on that coming up. Peyton Lodge has the rest of the NFL.
7: 13-0 Panthers. 2:40 to go.
8: For Drake London from Cooper Rush puts them about midfield at 3rd and 2. 14-6, my Ravens over the Saints at halftime at M&T Bank Stadium in Baltimore. Vikings are in Chicago, 15 seconds to go. We'll see if Ben Johnson tries to march his team down as they have been calling the timeouts. They have none left. 15 seconds to go. Bears just trying to get a field goal and tie it up going into the locker room. You just heard from Mike, 7-0 Bengals. Jamar Chase with the touchdown. Texans are in the red zone. Steelers in New England. The Patriots up 10-0 over Aaron Rodgers and the Steelers. 30 seconds to go in that second quarter. Right now it's 2nd and 10. Pittsburgh has the ball at their own 35. All knotted up at 7. Packers and Jets with 4 minutes to go after Braylon Allen gets in the end zone for the Jets. No, not Breece Hall. Braylon Allen. 6-6. Tampa Bay Buccaneers, Browns, and that one's in Tampa. 6-yard rush for Kenneth Gainwell just happened to give the Buccaneers a first down. And now they have the ball at Cleveland's 11. 1st and 10 there. So they're looking to put up maybe 7 before the end of the first half. 14-10 Eagles over the Titans to end the first half and to end this update.
1: Thank you very much, brother. Appreciate that. That's Peyton Lodge. We'll do that again coming up in just a bit. You know, I'm watching the Pittsburgh Steelers, and I warned you about this if you're a fantasy player. And I even didn't take my own advice. You know, DK Metcalf lining up opposite Christian Gonzalez because no Michael Pittman. What does that mean? Well, DK Metcalf's been pretty much shut down. 2 catches, 2 yards. Aaron Rodgers has been pressured on like 55% of his dropbacks. He is running for his life. 11 of 20, just 80 yards for the old man. No touchdowns, no picks. Steelers are getting shut out 10-0. Their defense is keeping them in this game. If their offense could get anything done, they're not getting much done on the ground either. Jaylen Warren, 6 carries, 16 yards. Rico Dowdle, 4 carries, 11 yards. The playmakers are not having big games for the Mike McCarthy-led Pittsburgh Steelers, who, again, trail New England 10-0. That's a different. I think that if you believe the Patriots are good enough to get back to the Super Bowl, now I don't think they're a Super Bowl contending team. I don't think they can win the Super Bowl. But if you're a Patriots fan and you're listening to us up there in the New England area, thank you. By the way, we love you. I think last week there was some frustration, but you go on the road, first game of the year, you're playing at the champs. Yeah, they may have lost their starting quarterback, but Drew Lock and company, that defense they have is good enough to win games, even if Lock is the QB. I think.

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3: Rankin here from Sunday Night Football on Westwood 1. Coming up, Patrick Mahomes and the Kansas City Chiefs host Jonathan Taylor. Kansas City picked up a statement win to start the season in primetime last Monday over the Broncos. Now they're back at the lights to take on the Oakland Colts. Mike Golick and I have the call. It's the Colts at the Chiefs coming up on Sunday Night Football.
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5: to the other team for being good. But don't go full Lou Holtz from the 90s telling me how great Northwestern is. Like, just say, yeah, they're really good defense. But to be just, they're the whole package. They keep me up at night. Like, come on, bro. Come on. What kind of confidence does that put in your own team? If you're talking about matching up with a defense that keeps you up at night. Again, that was the offensive coordinator for the Arizona Cardinals, Nathaniel Hackett. They get Seattle later on today. They get a home game against Seattle. The first of two, obviously, within the division. I'm Mike Wickett here on Westwood One Sports. This is NFL Sunday Now. DK Metcalf has done nothing for the Pittsburgh Steelers. He's got 2 catches for 2 yards. He's been blanketed by Christian Gonzalez, maybe the best defensive back in the National Football League. Had a crossing route. Rodgers hit him in the arms, and he dropped it. They're paying that dude. I don't know what DK's salary is, but I know it's about $30 to $40 million a year. They traded for you. They extended you. They paid you a bunch of money.
7: Catch the damn football,
5: right? It's frustrating to me when I see all these wide receivers who get paid a boatload of money to catch the football, or like when I watch NBA games and guys can't make free throws. Like, this is not the hard part of your job, all right? This really isn't the hard part of your job. Catch the football. It wasn't a tough catch either. He just put his arms up and looked away. He looked over here. I'm going to go up. Ball popped out. They're paying you a bunch of money, DK Metcalf. They're paying you a lot of money to drop that football. Kind of depressing. Kind of depressing. All right, also, I mentioned that Seattle and Arizona, a division game. We get another division game as well. We get Dallas and Washington coming up. Dallas looked very pedestrian on offense last week because they didn't have a lot of possessions because this new-look defense with Christian Parker comes over from Philadelphia. We hear about all the acquisitions, Quinnen Williams and Rashawn Gary. They draft Caleb Downs. Well, that defense didn't do a damn thing last week against Jackson Dart and the New York Giants. They couldn't get off the field. I think they had like 2 or 3 second-half possessions, and that was it? Dak Prescott trying to tell all the Cowboy fans, this isn't the same old Cowboys.
8: I love our fans, but, you know, I don't necessarily feel like I need to speak to that fan. Sorry for them. If they're a real fan, they'll stick with it. They'll trust it. They'll believe in it. At the end of the day, like we just said, it is one game. And, yeah, it sucks. It's the first game. Nobody's more pissed than myself and these guys in here. We didn't want to start 0-1. We're as excited as any fan out there about the offseason and things we've done in the training camp. So turn that energy and come to the game this Sunday and be as loud as you can, and we appreciate it.
5: Yeah, turn that energy. Let's go. Where are you at? Get your energy going. There's got to be some urgency, you would think, for for this team not to go 0-2.
8: And there's definitely must-wins in this league. I know that to your point, Ray, you don't want to say it. And at the end of the day, like, if it didn't happen, there's still time. There's a lot of opportunity. But this team, all the changes, all the excitement, yeah, we've got to go win. What a great opportunity to do it at home against a division opponent, right?

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0: 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And someone named Blake Whiteheart.
1: Of course.
0: I don't know who the hell Blake Whiteheart is. Who the hell is Blake Whiteheart? He has just caught a touchdown pass for the Cleveland Browns, who now lead Tampa Bay 23-19. You heard me right. The Cleveland Browns on the road are leading the Tampa Bay Buccaneers. I got to wonder what this might mean for Todd Bowles, right? Like, don't you think this means something for Todd Bowles? I already told you, if Matt LaFleur loses this game, then his seat's going to get incredibly hot. If Todd Bowles loses this game, they're going to be 0-2 as well. Oh, man. All right, updates. Okay, the Packers got a touchdown run from Jordan Love, but the touchdown was nullified by a penalty. The Minnesota Vikings just kicked a field goal and hit the upright and bounced in. It's now 9-3. Minnesota leads the Chicago Bears, who are playing the rest of this game and maybe the rest of the season without Caleb Williams, who was hurt on a non-contact play scrambling to his left at the Minnesota 5-yard line. But the Vikings have just kicked a field goal. They're now up 9-3 with 1:09 to go. Tyson Bagent going to come and try to lead a massive comeback for the Chicago Bears. The Panthers are blowing out the Falcons. The Titans have kicked the field goal and have the lead on the Philadelphia Eagles. The Browns lead the Buccaneers. The Saints, with 20 seconds to go, have picked off Lamar Jackson and have a 24-17 lead. The Saints are going to go to Baltimore and beat the Baltimore Ravens. What is happening in the National Football League this week? There is such a difference between week one and week two, and it is incredibly evident by what we are watching right now. We will get you the finals. We will get you set for the early ones coming up, or the early moments of these second games coming up. Whew! I got a towel off. I'm Mike Wickett. Thanks for being here. Stick around. We've got more coming up. NFL Sunday Now on Westwood One Sports.
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5: clock,
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5: 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You get one more toss into the end zone. Again, Minnesota leads Chicago 6-3. 1 second
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8: We
5: get to the Tampa Bay update, but they're moving all the players off the field. And we got one score game down there.
9: Blending
5: so much happening in the Minnesota football league right now. Minnesota has called a timeout. But let's get you updated. The Philadelphia Eagles have just scored a touchdown to go up 24-20 on the Tennessee Titans. The Packers had scored a touchdown to get within 17-14 and still trailed with the Jets. The Jets have the ball 4th and 3 at their own 31. Probably going to, I would assume, punt the football away. Let's get more. I know Peyton's keeping an eye on all of this. Peyton, what a terrible time for a weather delay. 2 minutes to go in Tampa. Cleveland's up 4. There's a lightning delay, so they pulled everybody off the field.
10: You gotta wait like an hour to play those last 2 minutes.
11: Jobs of all time. Seattle Seahawks have won Super Bowl 60. In pretty dominating fashion. 29-13, they win the second Vince Lombardi Trophy.
12: There's been a blank space in the Michigan Trophy case. We'll write their name, Michigan, the 2026 men's basketball national champion.
13: For the first time in 53 years, the New York Knicks are the world champs. 53 seasons. A generational drought is over.
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15: 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Well, no other than, of course, Darius Cooper. 3-yard touchdown catch for the Eagles. Puts the Eagles up 4, 24-20. 34-3 Carolina.

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14: You know, I don't know exactly what's happening in the New York Green Bay game. I do know that there are two. Somehow, the Packers milked the clock when it was 4th and 5, down to 2 seconds at midfield, took a penalty, and the play clock or the clock itself began to keep running. Green Bay used a timeout. They put the offense back out there. There's 2 seconds left on the clock, and obviously they're going to throw this thing into the end zone, try for a Hail Mary. Now I will tell you, during week one of the NFL season, I was on the air when Michigan hit the Hail Mary. If the Packers, who are going to heave this thing up from 50 yards out, they got three wide receivers out there, four wide receivers, got Love in the gun, 2 seconds, and he gets sacked. Okay, we're going to overtime. Packers and Jets are going to overtime. And it was the former Green Bay Packer, Enagbare, who actually got the sack and took Love down. That's not ironic at all. And we're getting ready. We're a few minutes away from Commanders and Cowboys. That one's going to get going. The game of the week. There is a lot

0: Packers beat the Jets. Trey Smack with a 26-yard field goal in OT. I'm Mike Wickett. This is NFL Sunday Now on Westwood One Sports.
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1: 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Her life was full of uncertainty. She thought she'd never have a permanent place to call home.
2: Before I was adopted, I felt like I wasn't enough. I had this hole in my heart, and I never knew what I needed to patch that hole. But when my mom asked to adopt me, that hole was closed. It feels so normal now to say that I'm a part of this family. I am surrounded by love. I feel safe. And that hole inside of me is gone. I am whole. I'm finally enough just as I am.
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0: 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Here's Johnny Ballgame.
1: Man, I saw that Jaden Daniels. Looked like his left elbow. Guys, he looked like a mutant. It looked like the bone was in an entirely different direction. Left arm, I saw. I'm not sure what reports indicated, but I saw a left arm. But I'll still say this. With

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0: 20-6 was the final in this one. Burrow throws for two touchdowns, both to Ja'Marr Chase, who had 75 yards, his 14th career game with two or more touchdown receptions. And Cincinnati is 2-0 to start the season. On the flip side for Houston, C.J. Stroud, doing it today without Nico Collins, throws for 353 yards and doesn't turn the ball over. But the Texans fall once again to 0-2 to start a season. Well, you had the two teams that have won the most Super Bowls facing off today at Gillette Stadium, Pittsburgh Steelers and the New England Patriots. Patriots only started 0-2 once in the last 20 seasons, but had lost five straight home openers, the longest active streak. Today was about defense. New England played it, as they have over the course of their last four regular season games. They held Pittsburgh out of the end zone, and the defense contributed to the point total as well.
1: Rodgers from the gun. Four-man rush for the Patriots. Rodgers is hit by Barmore. The ball is loose. Ponder has it. Scoops for the 10. Breaks the tackle. Into the end zone. And the score. Touchdown, Patriots.
0: I'm associate Scott Zolak, 98.5, the Sports Hub Patriots Radio Network. New England wins it 20-3 today. Drake May, who had been marvelous coming off a loss last year, wasn't that great today. 208 yards and an interception. Trevion Henderson had a rushing touchdown, though, and New England improves to 1-1. Aaron Rodgers, this did not look good. His interception streak got broken. He lost that fumble. Pittsburgh falls to 1-1 on the season. How about Tampa Bay and Cleveland? This, of course, is Baker Mayfield going against the team that drafted him number one overall in 2018. Cleveland, eight straight. Deshaun Watson starts without scoring 20 or more points. But they broke over that 20-point barrier today when Blake Whitehart scored on a 17-yard touchdown in the fourth quarter. They had a four-point lead as Tampa Bay was coming out on the two-minute drill to try to tie the game. And then Mother Nature got involved. A weather delay of more than 2 hours before they finally came back onto a soaked field and Baker tried to figure out a way to pull off a miracle.
2: Fourth down, 22 ticks to go. Baker's got the ball. Baker to throw. Baker going. End zone incomplete! Incomplete in the end zone! He wanted a Puka, and the Browns take over on downs!
0: Andrew Siciliano of the Cleveland Browns Radio Network. They take a knee and a win. 23-19 the final. Watson threw for 238, couple of touchdowns in this one, and more importantly, did not turn the ball over as Cleveland improves to 1-1. Tampa Bay falls to 0-2 for the first time since 2014. Mayfield just 182 yards and a touchdown on the day today. Mecca Abuka did have a touchdown, but only 16 yards receiving. And keep an eye on Carolina, trying to bounce back from that rough start in Chicago in week one. Inside the division, they are golden, especially when Bryce Young is playing in Atlanta.
3: Young, waist-high snap from the gun. Stands tall in the pocket, throws toward the end zone. Waller makes the catch for a second touchdown of the game. Panthers 26, Falcons 3.
0: This was a destruction. Anish Shroff on the Carolina Panthers radio network. 34-3, Carolina on the road wins today in Atlanta. Young throws three touchdown passes on the day, two of them to Darren Waller. Fifth time in his career he's caught two or more in a game as Carolina improves to 1-1. Atlanta's 0-2. The quarterback situation is a mess. Cooper Rush got pulled in this game after just 86 yards. Into the third quarter, Jack Strand came on, an undrafted free agent rookie, to finish the game for Atlanta. They are 0-2. More scores and highlights, including everything from the late games, coming up. This is NFL Sunday.
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